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1: But apparently there's a whole secret menu at McDonald's. 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

0: 104.7 WNOK, the Midlands' number one hit music station. What do you think the most dangerous job in the world is?
1: It's got to be something like dirty, like what something micro would do on dirty jobs, like a sewer person or something.
0: It's a good guess, although those are more dirty than dangerous. Logging is number one, according to the Stu survey, then roofing. So all things where you can get injured.
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2: You look at a group like BTS and it reminds you why I love the iHeart Festival. I mean, you get stadium sellout groups like BTS and just added Le Sserafim from the K-pop world. And then you get these huge artists who are just blown up like Benson Boone and Zara Larsson. There are still some passes you can get right now. Planet

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It's McCabe Riggins. How's that recap? 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
1: There's a new survey about ice cream, and I don't know if I believe it. 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
2: McCabe, what do you think should be a Netflix documentary? 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

She'll be alright. 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She will save herself this time. 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
1: You've been stressing out a lot recently. I know the summer can get busy and crazy with the kids at home. Health experts say some of the best ways to manage stress, make sure you're getting your sleep if you can. 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
1: There's a survey that says the majority of people, three quarters, say they want an adults-only restaurant. Not like one of those freaky ones, but just one where there aren't any kids, which I can get support. I could go

0: 7 WNOK. Sarah, do you have any side hustles?
1: I don't anymore, but I did used to do Uber.
0: See, it's funny you say that, because that, according to Forbes magazine, is the number one side hustle in the U.S. right now. Can you guess number two?
1: It has to be like DoorDash or something, food delivery, right?
0: Perfect guess, the exact one I had, but it's actually being a YouTube content creator.
1: Everybody wants to be an influencer.
0: Everyone.
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1: Benson Boone just had one of those years where it feels like he went from new artist to superstar overnight. Now we see him at the iHeart Festival playing on the same stage as Zara Larsson, even Weezer. 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
1: I actually have an old school love dedication coming from Jacob.
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1: Do you have a tattoo? 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
1: It's a new hit list. I'm Crystal Rosas on our IG. Bella K put RSVP to listen to her album early. Here's I Love It, I Love It, I Love It.

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1: What's up, Boo Thang? 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
1: We are the new hit list. I'm Crystal Rosas. This new Teddy Swims Mr. Know-It-All. Have you heard it? Have you really heard it? It's about self-sabotaging a relationship, thinking that it's going to just end terribly before you even really fully get into it. Again, Teddy Swims Mr. Know-It-All, new music on the new hit list.

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1: We're the new hit list. Olivia Rodrigo's latest album cover. She's pretty much upside down on the swings. Have you ever tried doing that? Your stupid song.

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1: 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Ayo, it's the new hit list, A Few Things I Love. 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
2: 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You guys are bringing straight fire tonight. Thank you.
1: Oh, I appreciate you. Coming up, we have more. Coming up with Madonna, some Somber, Justin Bieber. That's all coming up. How many times have I said coming up? You let me know. On socials, I know at least I'm at like Crystal Rosas.
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2: We're the new hit list. Somber here was asked about Taylor and Travis's wedding. He said, I'm not going to comment. Come on, Somber, give us something. Time for me to head out. I'm back tomorrow night. Till then, at La Crystal Rosas, at New Hit List, New Somber, my

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1: How are we doing? It's Rach. And we're going to get into your national holidays to close out your week strong, with it being Friday and all, coming right up after Adele. So don't go anywhere. There.

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1: How we doing? It's Rach. And let's see, we got some celebrating to do with National Kitten Day today. It's also National Pina Colada Day and French Fry Day, which sounds like a great Friday to me.
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1: How we doing? 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

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I could be

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1: How we doing? It's Rach. We're going to get into your national holidays coming right up after Zara Larsson, so don't go anywhere.

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1: How we doing? It's Rach. And let's see, for your national holidays today, it is National Pick Blueberries Day. It's also Pina Colada Day, National French Fry Day, and National Kitten Day. I feel like we have a very nice date night set up tonight.
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1: What's going on? It's Rach. And let's see, Pink Panthers, Somber, more of your favorites coming up. But let's get into your national holidays. Today is National French Friday. And I fear on a Friday, that's all you need to know.
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13: 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Which, let's be honest, is kind of flattering. 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
1: Let's do it. 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
1: How we doing? 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
4: Bill, why is my eye twitching? 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
4: Well, hello. Here we are, another blessed day. We are blessed because we woke up. Come on now.
5: Too blessed to be stressed.
4: Come on now.
6: Can I get an amen?
4: Amen. Oh, that reminds me. I talked to my mom yesterday. She lives in rural central Louisiana. I'm sorry, Louisiana. And I said, "What are you doing?" She said, "I'm practicing. I'm getting ready. I'm singing in church Sunday." Mm-hmm. I said, "Oh, are you?" She goes, "Yeah." I said, "Well, you need to practice." I didn't say that. My family is very musically inclined. She was a music teacher. Actually, so every night on my political show, the last thing I say as a sign off is, "God loves you, and there ain't nothing you can do about it." Because I got that from a preacher friend of mine. His name's David Christie. He's a Methodist preacher, and so I use that every night. So she said, "This when I sing Sunday before I get started, I'm going to use your little quote, and I'm going to tell people that." And she said, "But, you know, of course, I'm not going to use incorrect grammar." And I said, "Mommy, you know, I don't like using incorrect grammar." I said, "But that phrase has a little more kick to it, and it's got a little comedic feel to it as well. If I say it that way, and there ain't nothing you can do about it, it's not. I mean, nobody thinks that that's really the way I speak." She goes, I know, but I just can't bring myself to do it."
5: Hilarious. I get it. Teacher in her.
4: Yeah. Well, I mean, that sounds like something I would tell my kids. Yeah. You know, they're using incorrect grammar.
6: Sure. Yeah. She's like, "I raised you better than that."
4: Yeah.
5: Yeah.
4: She said, "But I just think that is so cute." But then this is my mom. I said, "Well, I got that from," and I explained to her, because she knows my friend, you know, David. And she goes, "Oh, well, I thought that was something that you made up." So it's almost like now she doesn't like it and she's not going to use it.
5: Yeah. She's not as proud.
4: Right. It's like, oh.
5: Oh, you so didn't?
4: Basically, you plagiarized that.
6: So what is she? She's going to use this phrase before she breaks into a song? Like, what is she doing?
4: The song is something about, you know, about God loving you through your sins and no matter what you do. So that's what she was going to say. And, you know, this song reminded me of my son who does a radio show in Charlotte, North Carolina. And every night he says this, and it rings true that no matter what you do, God still loves you.
6: Okay.
4: And then the song is all about that. So
5: love that. But she's going to say, "There's nothing you can do about it."
4: Yeah.
5: Yeah.
4: Right.
5: Not as funny.
4: No. No.
5: Not even close.
4: But I mean, I could never picture her saying "ain't nothing you can do about it," unless she's doing it in a silly voice, like imitating somebody.
5: Yeah. So, "Ain't nothing you can do about."
4: He says, quote, "God loves you and there ain't nothing you can do about it." End of quote.
6: Loses something.
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22: So I was just talking about a conversation I had with my mom yesterday on the phone. My mama in Louisiana. And, you know, she's in her 80s now, but she's still, if you talk to her, you would never think that she's, you know, past 80. You think, okay, this woman's probably in her 60s. But I think she may be getting a little senile. Yesterday was the first sign of senility that I have detected in her. Because we always talk about TV shows that we're watching. And I said, Jody and I just started this show that we really like. It's a drama, though, because we always talk, she likes comedies. This is a drama, though. It's called I Will Find You. She goes, oh, well, I saw that.
0: Oh.
22: And she said, that's Harlan whatever.
0: Coben.
22: Yeah. And she said, "I he's my favorite author. I read all of his books." And I said, okay, well, you know, I like, she goes, this, I said, well, don't tell me anything about it because I haven't, we're on like episode 3 or something. Oh, I'm not. So then she starts talking about this author and his works. And then a series of books that he's done about a basketball player.
0: Yeah.
22: And here's what she said to me. And this is what tells me that she's getting senile. She said, have you read any of those books?
0: Mom.
22: Like, have we met? Do you not remember who I am? Now, I am not like Lindsay, where I protest books.
0: Right.
22: You know, I don't have book bannings and burnings and stuff like Lindsay does.
0: Burn all them.
22: But I would never read fiction.
0: How could you?
22: Well, it's just that I don't understand why anybody would read fiction. And we have TV and movies. It just makes no sense to me.
0: I'm with you on that. I've started doing audiobooks, and I'm like, why would anyone read the book? You can listen to it. I mean,
22: yeah, I'm not even talking about that, though. I don't get that either. To me, that's like somebody reading to you.
0: But
22: it's like what you do with children. You get them to sleep at night.
0: That checks though for me. But you can visualize it and. You know, it's interesting. It's kind of like watching TV, but in your head.
22: Well, that's what reading is.
0: Yeah, but you got to do more work.
22: Yeah, I guess. I don't know. I've just never understood that. That's why I'm just, I would never read fiction.
0: You peasants.
22: I'm down with fiction. You go, well, what? A lot of books don't have movies that correlate with them. Well, then they're just not worth it then, right? Must not be very good. If they were good books, then they would have already made them into movies. Am I right?
0: You're so right.
22: These idiots. I mean, come on.
1: Totally.
22: Oof. Now, how foolish did people feel after they read those big, thick Harry Potter books and then they turned them into movies?
0: Right.
22: It's like... Ugh, I wasted all that time and all I had to do was wait a little bit and I could have seen a movie about it. Right. People are just weird.
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5: Yes, thank you so much. Welcome to the best morning show in the entire world.
6: And, oh, that.
5: And that's a fact.
7: World.
5: Got the awards to prove it. Somewhere.
6: We do.
5: I just can't let me lay my hands on them right now.
6: Well, they say in New Jersey, it's going to be a lot more difficult for kids to get on those e-bikes. They say injuries with kids under the age of 15 have skyrocketed 670% between 2023 and 2026. They said it is the number one reason why kids are going to the pediatric center for injuries is because of e-bikes and e-scooters. And now starting on July 19th in New Jersey, no one under the age of 15 can ride an e-bike. And also, if any kid rides an e-bike, they have to wear a helmet. And they're even issuing specialized e-bike licenses for it.
5: Well, that should, you remember when those things first came about? And I said, why are they not treating these things just the same way you would treat a motorcycle with the same rules? You know, you should always have to have a helmet, you know. And then especially people jumping on them in cities and everything don't know what they're doing.
6: Yeah.
5: But I wonder what the emergency room visits statistics are. You know, are they comparing that increase from a few years ago until when the e-bikes came around? Are they comparing them, those statistics, to when kids played outside more and rode their real bicycles more?
6: Yeah. Yeah, so they say between 2023 and 2026, so in that three-year period. Mm-hmm. But I think in the last just those 3 years, the e-bikes have skyrocketed in popularity. Like, you never used to see those things, but now they're everywhere.
5: Mm-hmm. But, I wonder what the comparison would be between those years, those 3 years, and let's just say 1987 to 1990, when there weren't, you know, when it wasn't the internets and no social media or video games weren't that prevalent.
6: Yeah.
5: And kids were outside more riding bicycles. It was more of a big deal to have your bicycle and all that.
7: Mm-hmm. And how does it compare to giving a six-year-old a motorcycle is what I want to know.
6: That was going to be what I was going to bring up. Like, how how do we justify these numbers?
7: Yeah.
5: But as a six-year-old, well, and all the way through until I sold my motorcycle last year, I never had to go to the emergency room. Because

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1: They say the holy water's watered down, and this town's lost its faith. 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Oh my, my, oh my, my love, I take one look at you, you're taking me out.

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3: It was just an organic idea within the band, really. 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
3: Hey. So they've had a big contest, and they were determining the best hot dog. You know, like, is the Chicago dog the number one hot dog? However they come in Chicago, which is what, Riggins, what is the Chicago dog traditionally?
4: So they call it dragging it through the garden. So you get tomatoes, dill pickle, sport peppers, neon green relish, mustard, celery salt. And I think that's it, on a poppy seed bun.
3: That's what I was going to say. That's the one with the disgusting black seeds all over it. Oof. I wouldn't mind some of that. I don't want that poppy seed bun. Or whatever else you said other than mustard. No. I could have a pickle on it. That's cool. That would work. But the number one hot dog in America is the Seattle dog.
4: Never heard of that.
3: Yeah, and it's I don't think it sounds good. It's loaded with cream cheese, grilled onions, mustard, and if you're feeling adventurous, jalapenos.
4: No, sorry. No, that's just not accurate.
1: Seattle would put cream cheese on their hot dog.
3: Yeah, I don't like cream cheese unless it's in a dessert of some sort. Like, anytime there's a sushi roll that has cream cheese in it, I tell them, don't put the cream cheese.
1: Oh, really?
3: Yeah, I don't want it on a bagel.
1: Uh-uh. I like it just on a spoon, but I don't want it on my hot dog.
4: Oh, no. Dang, girl.
1: I like cream cheese.
3: You eat cream cheese by the spoonful?
1: Like, I mean, I can. I don't, but like it, yeah. Have you ever had cream cheese in on a charcuterie board with like the meat and the cream cheese? Oh, it's good.
3: Yeah, I've tried it, but I don't hate it. It doesn't make me gag. Like if I ate a raw onion, but that would, like I would be gagging at that.
1: Yeah,
3: But I don't like it. Oh. I only like cream cheese when it's sweet.
4: Okay.
1: Well, it shouldn't be on a hot dog, period.
4: No, it shouldn't. No.
3: But if you like cream cheese that much, Lindsay, you'd probably like it on a hot dog. If you can eat it on a spoon by itself, what do you do? Do you do the same thing with like country crock? Just scooping it out with an ice cream scoop and just.
1: I don't do it. I'm saying I could do it. That's how much I like it. Like, I don't just get a spoon. I'm like, oh, that's fulfilling. No.
3: I'm picturing you in, like, with the refrigerator door open with a spoon.
1: Yeah.
3: You know, kind of the way we were talking about dearly departed Brother Ace the other day. Just opening the refrigerator and grabbing a weenie out of the package and a Kraft single. And just eating it with the refrigerator door open. That's the way I'm picturing you now, eating out of that. Whipped cream cheese bowl.
1: Well, now you know what I do is the whipped cream in my mouth. Yeah. I do that.
3: Yeah, I know, and that's what I'm saying. So, you know, between shooting whipped cream into your mouth, eating Slim Jims, now eating cream cheese just off of a spoon.
1: Hitting it at all angles.
4: Eating anything with the refrigerator door still open is never a good idea because nothing healthy is happening in that moment.
3: And we all do it.
4: Yeah.
3: My refrigerator has an alarm on it if the door's been open too long. And I've been standing there and hearing that thing go off and go, shut up. Slam it. Okay, fine.
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1: Why was the basketball court all wet?
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3: The dad joke. 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
4: What did the buffalo say when he dropped his son off for school?
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4: Yes. Thank you so much for listening and hanging out with us. It's not like you're listening to a radio show. It's like you're hanging out with your friends. That's what it's like.
5: Yeah.
4: And if you've never thought that, then now you do. Because we told you how to think. Right there. Okay, so we had this this little fella on. We played a clip of him on the show the other day. He is the New York Giants fan. And cute little kid. Talking about how much he loves the Giants. This was the original video that we had where we played the audio of it.
6: People say people that are born in January have trouble finding love. I already found my love. Big Blue. Go Giants. And you Cowboys fans. Peace.
4: So that was him the other day. So then, Lindsay, I woke this morning to a message from Riggins that said we have a another post from the Little Giants fan. Follow-up. And I thought, uh-oh, his parents saw that video, and now he's in trouble, and he's got to, you're making him come on and apologize or whatever. But that wasn't the case. Because remember, when describing him, he's really cute, looks to be about 10 to 12 years old, probably about 10, and he's kind of a chunk-a-bunk, little cute, chunky kid. Well, this is his message now that I thought was going to be a retraction or apology, but I was mistaken.
6: If you get bullied in school for being fat, skinny, weird, or like have a disability, then tell the bullies to f*** off, bro. Like, anybody that's bullying kids for being like fat or chubby in 2026, bro, or even skinny. Like, people still get bullied for being too skinny and having a disability. Like, shut your ass up, bully. Remember, guys, bullying is not okay, so tell the bullies the f*** off. Somebody's bullying you, give them this.
4: And then he flips off the camera.
5: No. No. Do you think his parents just haven't seen it? Or they're trashy?
4: I think they're trashy.
5: Okay.
4: There's no way they haven't seen it. And there's no way he would have the confidence to put that on the internet if he was having to sneak around to cuss.
5: So true.
4: You know, and they are New Yorkers.
5: Oh, well, okay, yes.
4: Yeah, because he's a New York Giants fan. I assume he's a New Yorker.
5: Well, never know these days. But
4: so, I assume that his parents are trashy.
5: That's wild. Saying it the one time, I was like, okay, he's cute. I'm going to let it slide. Okay, that I cannot let slide.
7: I like his message. It's you know, it's the delivery where it gets wild.
4: It's the anti-bullying message. It's a good, you know, a good platform.
7: Yeah.
5: Maybe tone it down a bit. You're 10.
4: And give him this.
5: God, I would whip my 10-year-old.
4: Of course. That's what I'm saying. He's not worried about that at all.
5: No.
4: God.
5: He double downs by flipping off. Yeah. He's cussed like 8 times.
4: Give him this.
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16: 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Now, I have noticed something. Now, we used to work at a radio station where our boss was a lesbian feminist. And she was quick to teach me the lesson one day when I described a young female human as a girl. She said, you know, what's the girl's name from sales? What I said. And she goes, you mean woman, the woman's name? So you don't call adult females girl. You call them women. All right. Fair enough. She was super nice to us. She was always great to us. I had a great relationship with her. I'm just saying that's how I learned the lesson that feminists, they don't want to be called girls. Except in this one situation, I have noticed. They love being called girls when they're talking about a girl's trip or a girl's weekend.
17: Yeah.
16: Mm-hmm. Mm-hmm.
17: Now, call me girl till I'm 85.
16: Yeah. Look, if you're not a feminist, you don't care about that, about being called girl. But Lindsay has a girl's trip this weekend, right? You're leaving today?
17: Leaving today. My annual girl's trip to good old North Myrtle Beach.
16: There you go. North Myrtle.
18: Whoop, whoop.
16: So how many girls are going?
17: We're up to five now. I say annual. It's always been four. Mm-hmm. We added one this year.
16: Did everybody agree on the person? Was there a committee vote as to whether or not this person can be added? Or is this a person that one girl said, hey, I'm going to see if she wants to go?
17: It was a group effort.
16: Okay.
17: There was another one that... one of the girls tried to scoop in that wasn't going to work.
16: She got vetoed?
17: Well,
16: she got denied.
17: She ended up having plans, but she's not as good of friends with some of the other ones. So it doesn't work if we're not all close.
16: Exactly.
17: So
16: you can't bring a different person in there. It's going to change the dynamic of the entire thing.
17: Yeah.
16: Now that's mostly how women feel. Men would never really say that, but I would.
17: Yeah.
16: I would. Yeah. I'm like a woman when it comes to that. If there's another guy coming into a situation and he's going to change the dynamic of all of the other friends, I don't like that. Now, Ace was the opposite. Oh, who cares? Come on. More the merrier. I have never been a more the merrier person. Not ever. No, sir. All right, so I want some more details. I know, Riggins, you're dying to get more details about what's going to happen this weekend with Lindsay, so we'll do that next.
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7: All right, so we have bumped Now Trending back one segment because Regan's dying to get this information about Lindsay's girls' weekend, this weekend, the girls' trip. So what do you want to know, Regan?
8: Listen, I mean, it's a girls' trip of five girls.
9: Yeah. Five, including me.
8: Five, including Lindsay. And it's a tight-knit group. So they're all comfortable with each other. They're all really good friends. And this year, there was an extra one that wanted to be looped in because she was friends with one of the girls already on the trip. That's right?
9: Yes.
8: Yeah.
9: So do you want to know how that happened?
8: Kind of.
9: Okay. We were all out. When I say all, the friend of... So... The girl in the group that's friends with this girl. We were at like a outdoor like brewery type thing. We're sitting there and the girl that's going said to the girl that she was inviting, hey, you should come on. Yeah. And it kind of, it kind of happened. Like now the place is my parents' place that we stay. And here's the thing. I'm always, yeah, come on. You know me.
8: Yeah.
9: Whatever. But the problem is this place is tiny. It's a two-bedroom condo. You got to be close to stay in these quarters.
7: Yeah. So what did you say when she just invited this girl that nobody else had approved?
9: I was like, yeah, come on. Like, what was I going to, you know, I mean, I'm not good at confrontation. Like, of course. I was like, come on.
7: But you don't dislike this person.
9: No.
7: She's just not as close as the rest and it would change the dynamic. I get it.
9: Exactly. So when I came back home, I was like, oh, what do I do? It is my place technically. So I can make the rule if she goes or not, but I don't feel like we should do that. So I texted the girl that invited her and I said, do you really think she's going to go? And she said, no, she's going to go. I'm like, okay.
7: She never said, oh my God, I don't know why I said that. I don't know.
9: No.
7: Shouldn't have invited her.
9: No.
7: Nothing like that. She was just like, yeah, she's a more the merrier person.
9: Yeah.
7: Which are, they're very annoying people.
9: They're one of a kind.
7: Ugh.
9: So then about a couple weeks ago, I texted the new addition and I said, are you still coming? Like what's, she said, actually, we just made plans to go to Hill in the Head. And I said, okay.
8: Nice.
9: I like her and other people in the group like her, but not everyone knows her.
7: Mm-hmm.
9: So that's kind of the issue. And it's close quarters.
7: Yeah.
9: I mean, a couple people have to sleep in a bunk bed. Those are for my kids. Like, you know, so it's...
7: Sure.
9: It's tight.
7: Wow.
9: Yeah.
8: That's a no-no. I mean, that goes beyond more the merrier. That's inviting a friend to another friend's parents' home. Yeah. I don't think that's right.
9: Yeah.
7: If I were you, I wouldn't be friends with that one anymore. I'd kick her out of the close group.
9: It's hard.
7: Obviously, you don't know each other.
8: Yeah.
7: She didn't know you wouldn't like that.
9: True.
7: Did you end up telling her, don't do that? Why'd you do that?
9: No.
7: Oh, come on.
9: I hope she doesn't listen to this show.
7: Let's call her.
8: Yes.
2: Now.
9: Yeah.
7: You can't be doing that.
9: Like drama, but yeah, you're not coming.
7: All right, now trending's next.
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3: 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I wonder if they can even pull it off live. I wonder if it even sounds the same. 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Or maybe it doesn't sound very good live because it's very in the box, kind of experimental, a lot of electronics. And we pride ourselves on the opposite. 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
1: Red carpet and having my photo taken and all that stuff and magazine shoots are my worst nightmare. When I tell you I have an anxiety attack every time I have to have that happen, I'm not even kidding. It's so terrifying to me. I hate it. I just want to be in my pajamas in the studio at all times every day for the rest of my life. I understand that that can't happen, so I have to, like, accept the rest of it and do it as well, because it is very exciting and it is an honor to walk a red carpet and to be on the cover of a magazine. It's all very exciting. But literally for me, it's so terrifying. I just want to be in the booth all day.
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3: All right. Regans, you know that you can't stop thinking about the fact that we should probably call Lindsay's friend and tell her that wasn't cool for her to invite a stranger into the girls' weekend, but she won't let us, so you have to focus on your work now.
4: Yeah, well, I don't know. I mean, it hasn't stopped us before when Lindsay doesn't want us to do something, so. just call. I mean, that is great. That's a crazy story, but good luck on that girls' trip is all I'm going to say.
5: Thank you.
4: But for people that are staying home this weekend, today, the new Moana movie is out. That is the live action recreation of the Moana movie. Who is asking for this? I don't know.
5: My kids. That's about it.
4: Yeah. Well, critics say it's fine. I think they gave it a 6 out of 10. They said, we understand that they're trying to capitalize on the summer box office, but it doesn't improve on the original. And again, they're asking why it even needed to be made. Moana is a standalone movie. It was perfectly fine. But this live action one just doesn't seem to hit the mark.
3: You remember when Disney was considered one of the most innovative and creative properties in the world? They've just completely lost that.
5: Yeah.
3: Their creativity has dried up completely. They can't come up with anything new from scratch that is that's, you know, like old Disney would be.
4: Yeah.
3: They just can't do it.
4: And it seems so weird because this is an obvious example of what you're talking about, just creating a live version. Now, they've done a live action Beauty and the Beast and maybe a Cinderella, I think, or Snow White is a more recent one that totally bombed.
3: Right.
4: So they keep going down this road, and I don't know. I guess they're just seeing dollar signs.
3: Yeah, well, it's because they know that it's much easier just to take something that's already been created and then do a different spin on it.
4: Yeah.
3: It's easier to do that because they don't have the Imagineers anymore that can do, obviously, that can come up with original things.
5: Yeah.
3: They're good.
4: TJ, you're a radio Imagineer.
3: I am. I'm absolutely an Imagineer of radio.
4: I think so.
5: That word.
4: There's exciting fast food news. Burger King, for the first time in a long time, is making an improvement on the Burger King original chicken sandwich. Now, this is the chicken sandwich at Burger King that's the round one, you know, the long oval one.
5: I've always loved that.
3: Me too.
4: I think it's way better than the other chicken sandwiches that they have. But now they're adding jalapenos to one. They're adding bacon, lettuce, and tomato on another version of it. So this is the first time in more than 10 years that they've made a change to the original chicken sandwich at Burger King.
3: So the original is lettuce and mayo, and that's it.
4: That's it.
3: And then so, okay, so I would eat probably both of those.
4: Yeah. You got crispy fried onions and jalapenos and cheese on one, which sounds really good. Mm-hmm. And then again, the bacon, lettuce, and tomato making the original chicken sandwich club.
3: Yeah.
4: Looks pretty good.
5: I'd eat three right now.
3: You eat all three of them right now?
5: Yeah. I'm clearly hungry.
3: Yes. Yes. Smothered vanilla ice cream.
5: Get my beach body ready for this weekend.
4: And in case you want to play the Powerball, the next drawing is tomorrow night. The jackpot is up to $460 million. So Saturday night, the drawing, I believe they do that at 11 p.m. Eastern. Almost $500 million on the line.
3: Okay, so tomorrow night, I'm winning it.
4: I think so.
5: Yes.
4: I feel real good about it. We've got the Week in Review coming up next.
6: Yeah!
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6: All right, here we are, Friday, and this is, a full-on tradition now. 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
7: And this is my song. It's called The Week in Review. It's a week's worth of shows summarized for you. No special effects and no auto-tune. Just me and my guitar performing for you. Lindsay's been sick this week as she prepares for an all-girls trip, because nothing says summer fun like boogers and a nasal drip. She does this girls' trip every year, and no one is more excited than she. But this year, I'll be there as well with binoculars and a nearby tree. Have so much fun. In response, me and TJ are going on a boys' trip. Feels good to say it out loud. We're going to Arby's in the skating rink, and guess what? No girls are allowed. And this is my song. It's called The Week in Review. It's a week's worth of shows summarized for you. No special effects and no auto-tune. Just me and my guitar performing for you. A sickness is causing explosive diarrhea, and it's sweeping the country. How much damage this might bring? They should enlist the diarrhea expert. I could be the Dr. Fauci of this thing. Yeah. You know?
4: Yeah.
6: Nobody know about it, you know about it.
7: We got to flatten the curve. Mm-hmm. Today is National French Fry Day. McDonald's is giving French fries away. And they're also giving fast food realness, but that's for another day. Today is also National Kitten Day. This day wears many hats. I would absolutely love to get a kitten, but they always end up turning into cats. And this is my song. It's called The Week in Review. It's a week's worth of shows summarized for you. No special effects and no auto-tune. Just me and my guitar performing for you. Travis and Taylor just got married. There's only a few details to share, but it's got to be awkward tossing a bouquet with Lena Dunham standing right there. My shoulder.
6: Right.
7: Adam Sandler officiated the ceremony, and they told him, just be yourself. Then they saw his extra long 4X basketball shorts and said, maybe wear something else.
4: You're good.
7: Maybe just clean it up a little bit. The Moana movie is in theaters, and critics are giving it an A. But I prefer the movie Mona about a cashier at the Circle K. And this is my song. It's called The Week in Review. It's a week's worth of shows summarized for you. No special effects and no auto-tune. Just me and my guitar performing for you.
6: Yay.
4: Yay. So good.
7: Thank you.
6: Is The Rock in this movie?
7: I believe so.
6: Okay.
7: I believe so.
6: You can't have no movie about Hawaii that don't have The Rock in it.
7: It's true.
6: They're not trying to make a movie about Boston, and you ain't putting Ben Affleck or damn Matt Damon in it.
4: So true.
7: He's really cornered the market on Hawaiian characters.
6: Yeah.
7: Big budget movies, hasn't he? Uh-huh. Well, TJ brought an incredible story the other day about a guy who believes he has found the remains of Bigfoot. And you know how much I love Bigfoot. Well, we're going to find out how Bigfoot plays a role in TJ's life coming up next.
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18: Yes, dig it, baby. All right, well into the weekend already. It's time to go, man. It's time to go.
19: It's time to go, baby. And TJ is going to do his political show out of Indiana next week, right?
18: Yeah, well, I'm not going to Indiana, but yeah. It's going to be on an Indianapolis station. I'm filling in for their midday host. But that was the first thing my wife said. You don't have to go there, do you?
20: Hey.
18: No, I don't. It'll be all right.
20: That would be cool, though, go into a different studio and,
18: mm-hmm.
20: I mean,
18: yeah.
20: Adventurous.
18: Right. If it weren't in Indiana.
20: Right.
19: You don't hear many Bigfoot sightings in Indiana. That's what, you know, it really is contained. Not specifically to the south. I mean, upstate, there was a guy in upstate New York. TJ was sharing the story earlier this week a guy said he found the remains of Bigfoot and he took the bones or whatever it was and took it to Cornell and said they're going to do some DNA tests on it to find out if it's the real Bigfoot.
18: No, he said they did the DNA test and they showed that it was half human, half something else.
19: He says that he
18: Cornell says that. hasn't confirmed that.
20: Yeah.
19: They don't have any other things to worry about during the week, so they can do DNA tests on this, the bones and stuff. But my question, you know, if let's say Bigfoot was living in Louisiana, where you're from, TJ, where do you think Bigfoot would be hiding? I mean, would he be up in your area, like northern Louisiana, where it's real rural? Or do you think he'd be down there in the swamps, in the bayous?
18: He'd be up in the northern part of the state where it's rural.
19: Yeah.
18: Because the bayous already have a creature like that called the Rougarou.
20: Ew. And
18: I don't think Rougarou would appreciate Bigfoot trying to move in on his territory.
20: Rougarou? Who made that name up?
18: The Cajun people.
19: Sure.
18: Rougarou.
20: What does he look like?
18: Kind of a wolfmanish kind of character that lives in the swamps.
20: Ew.
18: And they, folklore and all, they used it to keep the kids in line. So you better do what your parents say or the Rougarou's going to get you.
20: Hell yes, I'm doing anything you say.
18: Google Rougarou and look at the images that they've created of what it looks like. Yeah.
20: I wouldn't even know how to spell. How do you spell that?
18: Yeah, just try it and it'll pop it up there.
19: Do you think like because that it would be, it wouldn't be down in the South because then there would be some sort of like like a East Coast, West Coast battle kind of thing?
18: I think so, yeah. But I also think that the Bigfoot is more in woodsy areas rather than in a swamp.
19: Good point, TJ. Mm-hmm. All we ever see with those videos, those grainy videos, he's always walking through the woods.
18: Yeah. Yeah, he's not in the swampy area. Right.
20: That's where he is.
18: Rougarou. Now, if you're a kid and they tell you that thing's going to eat you if you're not listening to your parents, wouldn't you be listening?
20: Yes.
18: You'd be minding.
20: People dress like this for Halloween, like around the area.
18: Yeah.
19: Do you think if they had to fight it out like Godzilla and King Kong, who do you think would win, the Bigfoot or the Rougarou?
18: Oh, the Rougarou.
19: Why?
18: Yeah, the Rougarou would tear him up because the Rougarou is like a wolf, like a wild wolf, and the Bigfoot is just like a giant hairy man.
20: The Rougarou's killing everybody.
18: Yeah.
20: Have you seen these pictures? Killing everybody. And it's spelled two ways. That's confusing.
18: Yeah. Yeah, they're drunk. Cajun people stay drunk. So they came up with that. They just go with it.
20: Yeah.
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2: 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Both of our parents both bailed on their marriages, so it's something to work for. As long as it's healthy and can remain good, I don't think you should stay together if you're miserable, but I think it is worth working for. We both had to have our little meltdowns, and we realized that at the end of the day, we like each other.
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1: I can honestly say, you know, there was a period in my life where I was in high school and I used to have trouble, you know, going to sleep at an early hour because I used to sit there and dream about hearing my name called, you know, at a Grammy nomination press conference. And that's honest, you know, for real. My mom could vouch for me. I definitely lost hours of sleep. But for any artist, the Grammys is the highest accolade you can receive, I feel, you know, as a musician. So it's great.
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4: I saw a video, Riggins had sent it to me, that is one of the sweetest things I have ever witnessed in my life. It is a young lady who posted a video and a voicemail that she got from her mom's best friend. And it is so sweet. Have you heard this, Lindsay?
5: I don't think so.
4: You're probably going to tear up. Okay. And I'm not being facetious now. I'm going to go ahead and tell you. I'm not being, that means sarcastic, Lindsay. All right. Okay. Right. Seriously, sweetness.
6: Okay. Hi, Lena, this is Beverly Uley. I'm a friend of your mom's. I came to your party that she gave it the tea. And I was wondering, I have a china set that I would like to give you. I don't have any children, so you would be next in line because you're my best friend's daughter. Anyway, if you are interested, it's a 12-piece set, and it's got lots of goodies with it. So give me a call back if you are interested. Thank you. Bye-bye. Nice.
4: And the video shows the woman unpacking the china out of the box. And, you know.
5: That is so sweet.
7: And then she throws a tea party for her mom and the mom's best friend out on the porch or something. And she does it with all the china and she's got tea cakes and, you know, like really does it upright to show the woman that she's using it.
5: That is so heartwarming. Mm-hmm. Oh my gosh.
4: Yeah.
5: I'll take it. I'll take that tea. Now my kids will break it, but I'll take it.
4: Oh, of course.
5: Remember the tea set they broke.
4: Yeah. But yeah, I mean, just, that's the way, I guess, you would think. I don't have kids. I don't have anybody to leave this to. So even though I don't, I wonder why she doesn't know her, though, very well. If it's her best friend's daughter.
5: I was thinking just because she's not around. She lives somewhere else, you know, part of the country. And
4: you know what that tells me? That tells me that these two women live in a home, in an old folks' home, and the daughter never comes to visit her mom.
5: So rude.
4: Mm-hmm. Now that I think about it, that daughter doesn't deserve that china set.
8: Yeah,
5: true.
4: Because if these two women are best friends in an old folks' home, as they say, she would know the daughter because the daughter would be coming to visit her mom.
5: That's true.
7: Yeah,
5: I don't like it.
4: Wow, well,
5: she doesn't deserve the tea set.
4: No, she doesn't.
5: I'll take it. I'll take that, and I'll be your best friend.
4: What a sorry excuse for a daughter.
7: Way to take a nice story and turn it so ugly and horrible.
4: You knew I was going to do that, though.
7: I know. Nobody does it better than you.
4: Find a way to do that.
5: Whatever makes my tears instantly dry up.
4: That's the way women do, because one of my wife's friends, she knows Lainey and has been around her a couple of times, but she and her husband went to Nashville for a fun weekend, and she made a point to get with Lainey and take her to lunch while they were there.
7: Oh, nice.
4: My daughter. Yeah. So that's the way, you know, that's the way Christian women do.
7: Yeah.
5: Yeah.
7: She's probably just trying to get weed.

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1: 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I'm Ava Max, and I've got the perfect playlist for you on iHeartRadio. I've picked a bunch of my favorite songs, some artists that have inspired me, plus I've included some tracks from my brand new album, Diamonds and Dance Floor.

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2: Okay. This is one of the weirdest stories I have ever heard. There is a flying instructor in Argentina. He teaches people how to fly. It's a pilot school. And like I said, he's in Argentina. He was out with a 22-year-old student learning to fly. And the pilot just decides, this is it for me, jumps out of the plane to his death.
3: What?
2: So this 22-year-old guy, who's not a professional pilot yet, is just flying the plane now.
4: Oh, my God. Just
2: land. And luckily, he did land safely. So, was the pilot just a maniac off his rocker, or does he have the best, fastest teaching method in history?
3: Right. Only way to learn is by doing. See ya.
2: Yeah, that is just the same concept of throwing a kid in the deep end of the pool and saying sink or swim.
4: Yeah.
2: You know, he's just like, we've been over this. This is your ultimate test. You got to be able to land this plane. See ya. Maybe that was his teaching method and he forgot to put on his parachute.
4: Yeah.
2: Maybe he was supposed to have on a parachute.
4: Oh my God.
3: Obviously, he wasn't thinking this way, but he is the most selfish person on the planet because you risk someone else's life. Obviously, he's mental and he wasn't in his right state of mind, surely.
2: Yeah, but. or the 22-year-old student is just the most annoying person on the face of the earth.
3: Is there anyone that you would jump out of a plane if you were with?
2: Probably, yeah. I can think of a couple of people that I would come close. I would want to jump out of the plane. If it depends on how long I'd been up there with them, but yeah.
3: Give me 20 minutes, I'm out.
2: Yeah. I mean, that's the thing. We will never know what happened.
4: Yeah.
2: Did the student, you know, did he have disgusting flatulence up in that plane and he was just trying to, you know, get some air? What?
3: God. Something.
4: It took TJ 2 seconds. He goes, I can think of a list of people I would.
3: Yeah, like, what?
2: I would come close.
4: But the patience I don't even know what that takes for a 22 that doesn't really know how to fly the plane to gather yourself after you watch that happen and then land the plane successfully. Mm-hmm. Unreal.
2: It's like, did he really just jump out?
4: Yeah.
3: I'd be cussing him the whole time. You selfish son of... Like, are you kidding me?
2: But you would say, okay, well, if he wanted to commit suicide, why didn't he just take the plane up himself and crash it or jump out of it when he got up there by himself? Yeah. But maybe he wasn't being selfish. Maybe he didn't want the person who owns the plane to, you know, to have to replace it.
3: I am glad he didn't kill the other guy. Yeah, sure.
2: Yeah.
3: But you are risking his life. He's never flown a plane.
2: Yeah. I have to think that the guy, though, the instructor, you know, he had a good feeling. You're a good student. You'll be able to handle this. Bye.
3: Were there any warnings? There had to have been.
2: Probably not. It's Argentina.
3: Oh. Well.
2: Yeah, they do things differently.
3: Sure.
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2: When we first came to America, we had no idea how big it was for a start, and we started right at the bottom, and we would open for people like Limp Bizkit on these radio shows, and people would throw stuff. 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It's okay.
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5: Oh, I like this fella. This fella's name is Lorenzo. But Lorenzo calls himself Unk on the social medias. Now, Unk is a term that the young people give to older men. Like, I would be Unk, like an Unk, it's like an uncle age person. As a matter of fact, that's what one of my nephews, my brother's son, his youngest son, calls me Unk.
6: Unk.
5: Yeah.
6: I like it.
5: But this is Lorenzo, who's Unk, and he is a workout person and all about nutrition. And every video he does, he's not wearing a shirt. And he does, you know, he's basically like the hood version of Bobby Parrish.
6: Okay.
5: Okay, so you know how annoying Bobby Parrish is, you know, the way he does things about not being healthy and all of that kind of stuff. This is much better to me. Listen.
7: Say, nephew, a boy eat chicken nuggets, chicken tenders, a real man eating chicken thighs, chicken breasts, chicken legs. Man, get you a real chicken and quit eating no damn tenders and nuggets like a damn kid. It's your uncle. Outside.
8: Outside.
6: What does outside mean?
8: He was outside.
5: Outside.
6: Oh.
5: I'm outside.
8: This is your uncle. Mm-hmm. Outside.
6: I like him though.
5: Yeah, and his other videos, he's showing what he's eating, you know, it's like protein and, you know, stop being fat and all that.
6: Yeah. Outside.
5: So just a, you know, talking to the common man. Outside.
8: And you can tell he's really disgusted by guys that are eating chicken tenders. I mean, the way he says it, he's like, ugh.
5: Chicken. All right. What's more feminine, nuggets or tenders?
8: Nuggets.
5: Nuggets, yeah.
8: Yeah.
5: But he didn't say they're feminine. He said they're for little kids.
8: That's true.
5: Okay.
6: Little kids.
5: Little kids.
8: Yeah.
6: I do love a dino nugget, so call me a little kid. I mean.
5: Mm-hmm. But you're not, are you cooking those for yourself or are you just eating one here or there when you're preparing for them?
6: I'm not going to sit here and lie and say I've never cooked them for myself, but typically no. In a pinch, sure.
5: You ever put them on a soft tortilla?
6: That's what I do. That's exactly how I eat them.
5: All right, well, good. So you got a dino taco. They're delicious.
6: So good.
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1: So, last night, after my show that nobody listens to, that I do, because it's nighttime on a news talk station, nobody's listening to that. That's why they stuck me on there, just to take a spot. But anyway, I go do my nighttime routine with the flossing and the brushing and, you know, the filling up my snore machine with water and taking my sleep medicine, the whole thing. I get in the bed. Jody's looking at her phone. I settle in and it's like she's always suspicious of me for something. I don't know. Cause I'd already told her I didn't go anywhere today. I stayed in the house all day. I was working. I look up and it's time to, you know, start figuring out what I'm cooking for dinner because she was working her little job yesterday. So she goes, "Who came over here today?" I said, "Nobody." Nobody was here at noon? No. Because she was looking at, she got an alert of the doorbell, the door cam. And she goes, "Well, who is this?" And it was kind of blurry and you couldn't see it. And I, "Who are you talking to?" Because I was talking. I was on the phone when a package was delivered and I went out to get it. I said, "If anybody's on the door cam, it's either the delivery guy or it's me because I've gone out to get the packages off the step, yeah, off the porch." She goes, "Okay." I said, "Well, you're right, Jody. You got me. It was my boyfriend." I said, "You're looking at a guy on the porch that happens to be me."
2: Yeah. Yeah.
1: I was on the phone with Adam when I went out there and checked and saw that there was a package. So actually, yeah, it was my boyfriend.
3: Yeah.
1: That I was sneaking in the house while you're working.
3: Yeah, I'm gay.
1: And I forgot about a doorbell camera.
2: Yeah. That checks.
1: Yeah. And it's the first time I've ever been gay with anybody, but you would know. First time I do it, I get caught.
2: Yeah. So,
1: you're like, what are you getting at? You see that that's a guy. If you can't make it out to where it's me.
2: Yeah.
1: And what you think I'm turning the house into a trap house while you're gone to work? I'm selling drugs out of the house or something?
2: Trap house. TJ's trap house.
0: What are you doing? Thank you for joining us.
4: Oh my God. I love it.
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2: I was talking to an actor recently about maybe doing a role in a movie, channeling something in you that you're not really able to express very often. And I think that that's kind of a cool concept, is that maybe there's something that I want to express or Tyler wants to express that maybe isn't really possible to do in everyday life. And it's a really cool thing to be able to be on stage and get away with doing certain things because you're performing. And so there's kind of things within me that are able to come out a little bit more than what could happen inside of a mall.
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1: Yep. Ooh, sorry. I think I'm about to choke.
2: You need the Heimlich?
1: Yeah, you know, water has bones in it.
3: Jody says TJ chokes a lot, so.
1: I really do. So frustrated. I choke a lot and I drop so many things. I'm constantly dropping stuff.
3: Hopefully that's not a symptom of cyclosporiasis, which is still in the news. See how that segue works?
1: Mm-hmm.
3: Yeah, people are still suffering from this explosive diarrhea and, severe diarrhea that is taking over many states in the country. So if you're dealing with any of those kind of things, they say stay hydrated, but it is still one of the top trending topics in the country right now. Cyclosporiasis. Difficult word to say, but severe diarrhea is really the takeaway.
1: Yeah, it's like a cyclone.
3: It is.
1: That's why they call it that.
3: That's right. The Powerball is tomorrow night. The Powerball drawing is up to $470 million. Cash value, only about $120 million, I think is what it is. So
1: yeah.
3: It is kind of criminal the way they do those lotteries. But a lot of people excited to play. And what is it, $2 a ticket now to play Powerball?
1: Yeah, I think that's the lowest price. And you can go up to $5
3: and that
1: to win more money.
3: Somehow increases your chances.
1: Yeah. Like if you hit all the numbers to win the Powerball, and you got a $2 ticket, you just get all the money. If you got a $5 ticket, you get all the money and a Yeti.
2: Yeah. Woohoo.
1: I don't know. I don't know how it works.
3: Better than nothing, I guess.
1: Yeah.
3: Tributes continue to pour.

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1: Widespread racism against the Asian American and Pacific Islander community is a serious and devastating issue that is impacting the lives of millions every day. 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
3: The most important stories in the world. 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
4: Yep. Ooh, sorry. I think I'm about to choke.
5: You need the Heimlich?
4: Yeah, you know, water has bones in it.
6: Jody says TJ chokes a lot, so.
4: I really do. So yeah. Frustrated. I choke a lot and I drop so many things. I'm constantly dropping stuff.
6: Hopefully that's not a symptom of cyclosporiasis, which is still in the news. See how that segue works?
4: Mm-hmm.
6: Yeah, people are still suffering from this explosive diarrhea and, severe diarrhea that is taking over many states in the country. So if you're dealing with any of those kind of things, they say stay hydrated, but it is still one of the top trending topics in the country right now. Cyclosporiasis, difficult word to say, but severe diarrhea is really the takeaway.
4: Yeah. It's like a cyclone.
6: It is.
4: That's why they call it that.
6: That's right. The Powerball is tomorrow night. The Powerball drawing is up to $470 million. Cash value, only about $120 million, I think is what it is. So
4: yeah.
6: It is kind of criminal the way they do those lotteries. But a lot of people excited to play. And what is it, $2 a ticket now to play Powerball?
4: Yeah, I think that's the lowest price. And you can go up to $5
6: and that
4: win more money.
6: Somehow increases your chances.
4: Yeah. Like if you hit all the numbers to win the Powerball and you got a $2 ticket, you just get all the money. If you got a $5 ticket, you get all the money and a Yeti.
5: Yeah. Woohoo.
4: I don't know. I don't know how it works.
6: Better than nothing, I guess.
4: Yeah.
6: Tributes continue to pour in for the singer Bonnie Tyler. You might remember her song Total Eclipse of the Heart. She passed away this week at the age of 75 in Portugal. Now, TJ, you have a lot of thoughts on that song because that was a big song when you were growing up.
4: Yeah, I don't like it. I never liked it. I love singing the song as totally blitzed by a fart.
5: Oh, I'm sorry?
4: Yeah. Totally blitzed by a fart. That was always funny to me.
5: Great.
4: I liked her other song, I Need a Hero. I'm holding out for a hero till the end of the line. Because it was in the scene of the movie Footloose, mm-hmm. and they were playing chicken on the tractors. That's the song that was playing, and I always liked it better than Totally Blitzed by a Fart.
5: Did it not do as well as that one? Is that why they consider?
4: Yeah, Totally Blitzed by a Fart was the huge, huge hit.
5: Oh, I'm with you. I like the other one way better.
4: Mm-hmm.
6: So many people are going to be saying totally blitzed by a fart today. So thanks for that little earworm. We've got more next.
3: This is the TJ and Reagan Show.

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3: 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And if you're building up the confidence to ask somebody out, here's a tip. 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
1: It's been fun to watch visitors from all over the world appreciate some stuff that we might take for granted in the U.S. Just the size of drinks. Like, World Cup fans are coming, and they can't believe how big our drinks can get, like, in terms of the extra large super order, right?
2: Uh-huh. Either that or and the free refills.
1: Free refills. Can't get over it. 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
2: I know.
1: Air conditioning. I think that, haven't they been talking about our grocery stores too? People visiting from all over the world.
2: Oh, they think that the sizes, like, there's someone that, like, videotaped themselves going into a Costco or something like
3: The
1: scale.
2: The scale. And was, oh no, it was a Walmart. He walked into Walmart and just, like, the size of a mayonnaise, the size of a ketchup. And he was just like, this is insane.
1: We do it big. We do it big. I saw somebody talking about food takeaway, like doggy bags. That, you know, in where they're from, you don't take away the food.
2: You eat it.
1: Or I don't know what they do.
2: Wow.
1: I don't know what they do. They don't take away the food. Another thing that people cannot get over are beach fire pits. They're fascinating, actually, still to me. I don't know. When I see them, I'm still like, that's a really cool idea. They just can't get over it. They can't believe they're free. They can't believe they're there on the beach and that people on the weekends gather around them. If you are visiting, we love that you're here.
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All right, FOMO. I suffer from it. It's real. The fear of missing out on something epic, right? You know what's not a thing is FOHAB, fear of having a blast. Nobody regrets having a blast. So listen to your FOMO sensors and come have FOHAB at our iHeartRadio Music Festival. 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

0: Yes. I think people love compliments, don't they?
1: Sure.
0: But here's the key. If you're going to do a compliment and ask somebody else, don't compliment the physical. Compliment something else.
1: Oh,
0: I think that's a better move.
1: Okay.
0: Because I think looks, compliments of looks, sure, fine. A bit surface. Like if they are, if you notice how, you know, I got to say something. You know, you're so kind to people you don't know. I just love that.
1: Right.
0: Let's go out. Like that kind of thing versus.
2: But how do you know they're kind to people they don't know?
1: Well, if they
0: know. I'm making, you know, what.
1: Or you even saying like, I love your energy or yes. Your spirit.
0: Something that's not necessarily just physical, I think is a better idea. If you're going to go a compliment.
2: You love today's, when people compliment your eyes.
1: Yeah, you have great eyes.
0: Do I?
2: Yeah.
1: Beautiful eyes.
0: I don't hate it. Thank you. Today's quote. If you knew you were 100 rejections from achieving your dream, think how excited you would be every time someone said no. So you just have to reframe everything.
1: I love that. Love that.
0: Like a no shouldn't bring you down. It should be, all right, I got to get 99 more to get there.
1: One step closer.
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104.7 WNOK. Olivia Dean has had one of the most consistent hits of the year on American Top 40. So Easy is the song. It's been number one for 7 non-consecutive weeks, and it will look to hold off Samba and Bruno for an 8th time. So who's going to land on top? I'll see you on AT40 this weekend.

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2: Now, when you fly coast to coast, it's about 5-6 hours, depending on which way you're going. The FAA is saying that we're moving closer to having faster planes approved to get there in half the time about?
3: Yes, supersonic passenger planes.
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1: I have a thought here about this story. So it's been in recently, there has been headlines about flying. This has been on forever. They've been talking about this since the Concorde back in the 70s, you know?
2: Well, yeah, because that's when the ban happened, actually.
1: It's so crazy that back in the 70s, we had better time technology to get to the other coasts in America or around the world, I guess, than what we've got now. But when you fly coast to coast, it's about 5-6 hours, depending on which way you're going. The FAA is saying that we're moving closer to having faster planes approved to get there in half the time about?
2: Yeah, supersonic passenger planes.
1: Okay, what's the deal?
2: So basically, yeah, it would get there in 3 hours versus the 5 to 6 hours that it takes. But it's not happening overnight. Like you're saying, it's going to take some time. They have to do a crazy more testing, certification, and approvals before any of us are booking flights. But United, American, and Japan Airlines have already put in orders for these planes. So
1: like a lot of them, I
2: think. That's a big deal.
1: Okay, so here's what I think about. I think the prices will not be great at the beginning, so you might want to start saving your points now.
3: Oh, like the prices will be higher.
2: Yeah, because,
1: because there's fewer seats.
2: It's a benefit.
1: And it's a benefit. Yeah, it's a premium service. Mm-hmm. And fewer, I think the seats are, it's not like a, not a massive plane.
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2: Our Audible pick of the day is The Missed Connection by Tia Williams. 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
1: Well, it was a busy weekend last weekend. Taylor and Travis got married. I was in the city of Nashville with 500,000 people in the streets there on Broadway. Ringing in the new year, I almost said. celebrating the 4th of July. It's the absolute opposite than the ball drop.
2: Right.
1: It was 100 degrees, and all those people were out there with a live concert and a fireworks. Pretty spectacular. Great city of Nashville. Love you guys. Thanks for having us there. Yeah.

0: cones, isn't he?
1: If I'm going to do a cone, I'm doing a waffle cone.
0: Tanya.
2: I'm a cup girly.
0: I'm a cup guy.
2: Yeah.
0: You know why? That drippy drip that gets in the bottom.
2: I can never eat the ice cream fast enough, and then it starts dripping.
0: I can't either. It's all over me. Yeah. I got napkins sticky, and so I'm a cup guy,
1: it's
0: too.
1: It's not that complicated.
0: It's so complicated.
2: It's so complicated.
0: Yeah, I'm impressed with somebody who can really pull off the cone before it melts.
2: You know what I could do, though?
0: Put the cone in a cup?
2: Yeah.
0: Adam Sandler, he called the Nantucket police to find somewhere to play basketball. So, yeah, I guess he called the non-emergency line to ask where he could find a pickup game during the holiday weekend. A player for the pickup game said Adam rolled up in a car, started playing pickups with the guys. He's like, guys, let me stretch. I'm going to hop in. Now, that's something I wouldn't do. Play, I just can't, a game of basketball. I would hurt myself. He's my age, I think. In case you forgot, Adam Sandler just officiated Travis and Taylor's wedding. So, he had a big weekend.
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0: I'm Louis Tomlinson, and I'm taking over iHeartRadio, picking the playlist, highlighting music from my new album, Faith in the Future, and sharing some of my favorite songs at the moment. 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

the Midlands number one hit music station, 104.7 WNOK. Among the almost 1,000 guests at Taylor and Travis's wedding was Brad Pitt, jewelry designer, girlfriend, Ines de Ramon. And while they have been romantically linked for about 5 years, they've never gone Instagram official. But what better way to launch than at the big day? You can search Brad Pitt to see the photo at On Air.

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2: 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Your top five is on. Somber launches us. 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
1: Kevin Parker from Tame Impala knows it will outrage some pop purists, but he actually lists the Beach Boys over the Beatles as his favorite band of all time, best band of all time. 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

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She invited me to a pool party with her friends, but now it feels like this may be a big deal. Well, it's a great. 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Is that, yeah, sounds exciting. Like a good problem. That you get invited to a pool party by a girl. What's wrong with that? When I was young.

0: 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All right, let me grab Travis. So he says that she invited him to a pool party with her friends, but now it feels like this may be a big deal. Travis, thanks for calling. How are you?
1: I'm doing well. How are you?
0: Good. So why is it such a big... Why are you stressed about being invited to the pool party by a girl?
1: Well, you know, I've been dating this girl for about 2 months, and things have been going, honestly, pretty really well. And so this weekend, she invited me to this pool party with all of her friends, and at first I thought, cool, like, sounds fun, but and then it hit me. This feels like a much bigger deal than just grabbing a dinner. I mean, I'm meeting her entire friend group all at once.
0: That's great. And that's great. I think it's not great.
1: Like I can just... You do? I mean, I'm just
0: two months, bro.
1: I'm not going to be able to wear a nice outfit. I'm literally going to be wearing a swim trunks shirtless in front of her friends all at once. And
0: keep your shirt on.
1: I feel like I'm going to be... Well, I could do that.
0: Travis, so... If you like the girl, do you like her?
1: I do. I do like her. And I feel like you're right. I'm making a bigger deal than it needs to be. You're right.
0: Yes.
1: But
0: you'd be more frustrated if you weren't invited. Trust
2: that
0: other guys
2: is true.
0: To be there with their shirts off. You don't want other dudes rolling around with their shirts off, do you? Huh? Mm-mm. No, no.
1: No, you're right. You're right.
0: Exactly. Good luck.
1: Thanks
0: for calling, Travis. Bye-bye.
1: Bye-bye.
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0: the Midlands' number one hit music station, 104.7 WNOK. Tanya has a trending report. What is the question we should think about during this trending report?
1: What if I told you getting your heart broken actually means you won?
0: Tell me more.
1: That's kind of what Jennifer Lopez's breakup philosophy is these days, that breakups are not a failure. She says, I honestly feel like it's a launch pad into your next best self. She even said that we should be throwing parties when we break up, telling people congratulations instead of I'm so sorry. Her reasoning is you made a decision and it was probably the best thing for everybody. And this is coming from a woman who knows heartbreak. She's been married 4 times, engaged to Alex Rodriguez, and most recently went through her split from Ben Affleck. She says her biggest growth spurts emotionally, mentally, psychologically have always come from a heartbreak. And she said it's not just romantic ones. You can have work heartbreaks. You're forced to grow.
0: You're forced to get through that moment and that challenge, which at the end you learn something and you do grow. So I understand her point. I mean, I have said to people when they break up with somebody sometimes, good job. That was not for you. We saw it. We didn't want to say it, but you're in the long run, you're going to be happier. The thing is, when you, and this is separate from, Jennifer's story, but when you are in it with somebody, there are things that are going to happen. You're going to get frustrated. You're going to be disappointed. You're going to get mad. Like all those things happen. To me, the breakup needs to be about, can you not align your values? Like if you can't align values, that's just probably not going to ever get there.
2: That's true.
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104.7 WNOK. What is on your weekend watch list? Let's run down what's on our radar. Maybe you want to check some of this stuff out. Coming up next.

0: list?
1: Well, this weekend is the Love Island USA season finale on Peacock. The time has come. 6 weeks I have put in, day out.
2: Yeah, we know.
1: For this moment.
0: Like, you're as dedicated as fans are to the World Cup for their team.
1: This is my World Cup.
0: I know.
1: I haven't watched any soccer. I've only watched Love Island for the past 6 weeks. Right,
0: so Love Island USA season finale is on Peacock.
1: We see who wins the whole shebang on Sunday. Yeah. All
0: right. I'm into The Night Manager season 2. It's on Amazon Prime. I've been watching it. I do not want it to end. It's got 6 episodes. I'm about to start number 5 tonight. It's MI6 secret, you know, like CIA, but not because MI6. You know, that kind of thing. Spy genre. The dude, Tom Hiddleston. Yeah, love him. He's great. Hugh Laurie from, what's that show? House back in the day.
2: That's right.
0: Anyway, if you like spy thriller, I recommend. All Out Now. Amazon. It's not new. Season 2, Amazon Prime. Just watch. Come
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0: The Midlands number one hit music station, 104.7 WNOK. And that is going to be us done for the week. Thank you for listening to us. So you revealed to us, and everyone's loving your hip hop.
1: Thank
0: video.
1: You so much for everyone loving being it. So kind.
0: I might next week let you see my ballet.
1: Yeah.
0: Video.
2: Yeah, at least send it to us, because that's what I did. I sent it to y'all first, and then that's where I felt a little encouraged to post it.
0: Yeah. You're good, though. I'm not.
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0: 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I am really starting to take it as a personal attack that people say the World Cup is the biggest sporting event in the world, because hello, have you not heard of the Olympics? My name is Elizabethany. Yes, gigantic Olympics fan, but I was even trying to understand why the World Cup would ever be bigger. It's so spread out. So it's not like you have different countries all in one place like you do the Olympics. Olympics have more sports. They have the women involved at the same time. I mean, they don't even compare.
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1: What is the most popular beverage in the world? 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
3: I like to write for about 2 years before I'm finished with an album because at this point I kind of know that whatever I write in the first year is going to get thrown away because I'm going to like it, but it's going to sound a little bit like the last project I had. 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It's harder to think of topics you haven't covered and think of new ways to say old emotions that everyone feels, but that's the goal at this point.
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1: My family has always been first and foremost. I think my priorities have changed in a sense where, I don't know, you just learn a lot working in the business for a long time. And I'm at a place where I feel like I don't have to make a decision creatively for the wrong reasons. So I feel like it's important to take a step back every once in a while in the moments in between and enjoy that time, because, you know, that's life and that's important.
0: Keep

almost looks like a tile. And when you tap your phone to it, it puts it in brick mode, so it's only a few apps get through. 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That I like, but do we really need to spend $65 on kicking our habit?

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1: That song really does still get me real amped up for a weekend, for late nights.

0: 97 WNOK. Hopefully you're dancing, not just sitting around, because a happiness survey has found that when we have leisure time, when we're just sitting around watching TV, does not make us happier. That is actually socializing, physical exercise, and even getting work done. All of those things are more likely to lead to us saying that we had a good or happy day than if we're just couch rotting. Putting effort in actually leads to happiness.
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Portland's number one hit music station, 104.7 WNOK. I need to look at what the reviews have been for this guy's tour. Usher is on the road with Chris Brown. 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
1: I am Elizabethany. There was a dog that was missing for about a month. And all of a sudden, the owner's brother is watching the World Cup coverage and sees somebody lift up the dog, La Gorda. And he's like, hello, sis, this is where the dog is. It was miles away from her home. And she ends up getting a friend going out there and calling the dog's name. And sure enough, there it was. It was outside the stadium. This dog wanted to go experience the World Cup and was like, human, you're not coming with me? Okay, cool. I'm going without you. You know, we shouldn't let anybody stop us from doing what we want. We'll make it home eventually.
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1: I'm developing a theory that the people who say they're bad at lying are the ones who lie the most. But I'm Liz Bethany. Hi. And I want to know about the lie that you've been telling that you feel like no one is buying.
2: Probably that I don't stalk my exes as much as I lead on to my friends.
0: How far do you really go, and how many exes are we stalking here?
2: Both probably, yeah. I'm totally, like, you know, you also want to see, like, how you're comparing wise, you know, like, okay, I'm winning the breakup sort of thing, so.
1: Oh, girl, the way you are just drawing out all of your reasons or excuses or whatever we want to call it. You're not even convincing yourself.
3: 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But what if you've had just one too many to drive? 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
1: I wanted someone to call and tell me the punishment they gave their kid that felt really good. You said you didn't do the action, but when the daycare provider told you that your son was being a biter, how'd you tell her to handle it?
2: So I asked my friend, my adult friend, if she would bite him back, you know, to show that it was wrong. And you know what? You know what? He's never bit again. I am not lying to you.
1: That's how you teach him. Eye for an eye. I ask this because there's a dad who threw out his kid's Nintendo Switch, which would kill me because I'm assuming the dad spent all the money on it. But like, if the kid's not listening, you take it, you throw it out. He threw it out the window of the moving car.
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8: 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Then Coach Steven Jackson and the DMV Trilogy look to take down the undefeated Dallas Power, led by Coach Nancy Lieberman and Captain Greg Monroe. 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
1: It turns out America's Funniest Home Videos is actually still pretty funny. I am Melissa Bethany. Appreciate you listening. I stumbled upon it the other day. I needed background noise, and I thought all the videos were pretty good. And there was one I loved so much. This little girl, I mean, she's no older than three. And listen to how good she is as her dad's trying to get her to take a nap.
2: Have you thought about taking a nap at all?
3: What did you say? I don't know what you're talking about.
2: Do you want to take a nap?
3: I don't. What does that mean?
2: A nap? Do you know what a nap is?
3: What? What? What did you say that?
2: Have you ever taken a nap before?
3: I can't hear you, Dad.
1: 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What are you saying? I love a smart, bad kid. The skills that she already has that she'll need later in life.
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1: 4.5 minutes ago, I was thinking, okay, I need to really like start working out tonight and diet. And then I just finished a bag of a snack. Now I'm full. What is happening? Why can't we

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0: 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I am Eliza Bethany, and I want to talk about naming rights. If you could name anything after yourself, what would it be?
1: Maybe a star or a planet, something up in the sky in space.
0: Okay, I mean, that doesn't give you any credit. No one's going to know about it.
1: Yeah, but people look up, you know, constellations and planets all the time. They'll see my name. That'd be kind of fun.
0: Okay, I was just thinking about this because, you know, Trump, like, naming an airport after himself. I'm like...
1: Yep.
0: I would not want an airport named after me because then people get mad.
1: Yep, that's a good point.
0: I don't want people to be saying that EBA is the worst airport in the country. I want a whole town named after me or a really great, like the ultimate game party venue. Honestly, I'd even take a song named after me. I've asked a couple people like Neil. I'm like, come on, work Eliza Bethany in there. You're good at this.
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0: 1047 WNOK, the Midlands number one hit music station. Happy National French Fry Day. My name is Liz Bethany. I was looking at some of the deals. 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
1: I was just trying to name a star after the guy who called a little bit earlier. 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
0: Why is it $39? It's like $10 more past my budget.
1: Anyway, I hope you have a great weekend. Thank you so much for listening. I'm Elizabeth Bethany. We'll be back on Monday.

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1: There's a survey that says the majority of people, three quarters, say they want an adults-only restaurant. 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
1: What is the most interesting thing you have found either accidentally or on purpose at a yard sale? 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Allie just left us this message. What did you find?
2: This dude was selling all of these like old photos. Like, I guess a lot of hipsters like these like weird like black and white photos. And I was looking at some of them and holy hell, like these are my family. This is my family. And I looked at the back and it had like my grandfather's name, my grandmother's name.
1: 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Like, wow.
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0: 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Kayla has us on with Alexa while she's dealing with her kids. What's going on?
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